0: I want to say to all the young people out there, you always tell me one thing. They say, good God Almighty, that you're old and you're from the old school.
1: Come on, come on.
0: But I want to tell you one thing tonight. If it wasn't for the old school, it wouldn't be no school today.
1: Hallelujah.
0: I want to tell you, God is. And another thing, I want to take time and let you know, listen to this.

singing God's praises and ministering to people through song and preaching God's word. But I want to take just a little time out to minister to my son. A young man, 24 years of age, has been diagnosed with multiple sclerosis. I've seen him move from a number one keyboard man to now he can hardly see. 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But you know, every now and then, I see frustration in his face. Every now and then, I can feel his pain.

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1: 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I said one more that is Slim Supreme Angels, Harry McKenzie, and the Highlight Juniors. 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About
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0: It appears to have gone all the way through.
1: 20 minutes later,
2: it is September 11th, 2001. The United States of America is struck by four premeditated terrorist attacks. By the end of the day, 2,996 people from 62 different countries have lost their lives.
3: I was on recruit duty in Detroit, Michigan. We were watching the news, and our supervisor came out and said, our nation's been attacked. He said, your job has never meant more than it does today. Call your families, tell them you're going to be home late. The president and the people of the United States are going to need more Marines.
2: Less than a month later, President George W. Bush announces the beginning of the global war on terror.
4: The only way to pursue peace is to pursue those who threaten it. We did not ask for this mission, but we will fulfill it. The name of today's military operation is Enduring Freedom. These carefully targeted actions are designed to disrupt the use of Afghanistan as a terrorist base of operations and to attack the military capability of the Taliban regime.
2: As military forces make progress in Afghanistan, the United States turns its sights to Iraq and its tyrant dictator, Saddam Hussein. On March 20th, 2003, Operation Iraqi Freedom commences.
5: You know, General Mattis made it very clear to us that we're not there to occupy, we're there to liberate. And I think that's what we did. We swear an oath to support and defend the Constitution of the United States against all enemies, foreign and domestic. And our mission at that time was to secure objectives inside Iraq. And the Marines that were there on the ground and doing that performed absolutely magnificent.
6: The way it was in Afghanistan is basically how parts of 29 Palms, Bridgeport, and Camp Pendleton looks all in one. I was an SOR instructor out here, so a lot of my PT, physical fitness, hiking, and skills helped me with that strength. Oh.
5: I would go as far to say that any veteran of a prior conflict, be it Desert Storm, Vietnam, Korea, World War II, would be proud of the Marines that were there in 2003 and beyond in Iraq, doing what it was their country asked.
2: Although Operation Enduring Freedom and Operation Iraqi Freedom have officially ended, the global war on terror is not yet won. It remains the longest-running conflict in United States history.

0: Clap your hands for our pastor. Dr. Joseph L. Williams, and singer Pastor Jasper Williams. Come on and clap your hands for them.
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0: that does something to me. 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And my mother had two sisters. It's one of them that you never heard of. That was Aunt Sarah. 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And on that Sunday, the husband brought them to church as they always did. Hallelujah. And you know what's a funny thing? Down south, they were raised in winter. My mother was named Joseph.
1: Yes,
0: and Fireball. And Aunt Sarah kind of stood over close to the window. They were trying to get a message over because their husband was out in the woods shooting dice. And hallelujah. 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
0: Wait a minute. It was a funny thing. When they looked around, each one of my husbands was standing there looking through the windows and had the hands raised.
1: God is moving in this place.
0: One of them was screaming out there
1: in this place.
0: And when they saw it, they started shouting, running all over the building.
1: Jesus said, if I be lifted up, that I was born.
0: You have to be careful when you talk about his grace. Could I get a witness here?

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Thank God. Thank you, Jesus. Thank God. Thank you, Jesus. Thank you. Thank you.

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0: 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That's 434-793-9493. The church is located at 215 Grand Street, Danville. If you want to know the way, you're invited to Bible Way. And in the words of Apostle Lawrence G. Campbell,
8: when you hear the Son, you hear the Father. And the Father said, you can't die now. You have too much to live for, and God is not through with you yet.

It was a little church. Sitting down in the wood. And at the church, they had a choir there. And they could sing real well. And there was an old deacon there. Had been going to that church for a mighty long time. And every Sunday morning, he would always beg that choir director to listen.

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He said, you got a trembling in your voice. Yeah. Heard the old man say, and y'all might not believe it, but when you get old, won't folks do you like that? When you get old, people will just push you on aside. But they went to church the next Sunday morning, and they noticed that the old man wasn't sitting in the corner. And they went on back to church that next Sunday morning, and they noticed that the old man still wasn't sitting in the corner. They get worried now. And they went on back that next Sunday morning, and they noticed that the old man still wasn't sitting in the corner.

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Finally, a voice just came down from heaven. 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

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He said, children, one thing about this choir that I sing with now,

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But I'm talking about when we get there, everybody's gonna get together. No more jealousy, no more hatred, no more envy.

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You see, there'll be no more Mondays and Tuesdays and Wednesdays and Thursdays and Fridays and Saturdays. But yeah, yeah, every day is gonna be something, y'all. 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

0: Matthew 4 and 4 reads, "Men shall not live by bread alone, but by every word that proceeds out of the mouth of God." We're living in very troubling times and dealing with complex situations that are literally driving us to our knees in prayer. God's Word is a sure and stable foundation to sustain us in our daily walk in these uncharted times. 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I'll be sharing a Bible verse and brief exhortation on the Word of God to give encouragement, explanation, and enlightenment to strengthen and inspire you as we both journey through these perilous waters of life. Isaiah 40 and 8 says, "The grass withereth, the flower fadeth, but the word of our God shall stand forever." 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
11: 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And John says we're living in the last hour, in the last hour. And I told you this before that in a dream, I saw a big clock in the sky. And the hand on that clock was moving, just moving. Everybody was running and looking back. I look up at the clock, but those hands were continuously moving, and they were so frightened. I'm telling everybody, we want to be sure that we know Jesus Christ, because your eternity depends on it. Where you're going to spend eternity depends on whether or not you know Jesus Christ.
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Can't explain how I feel. The love you have for me is unreal. I'm unfaithful to you all the time. I'm ashamed to say that out loud. I'm so sorry.

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7: 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The church that is rooted by God can never be uprooted by man. The pastor is the Reverend Maurice Furrow.

0: Do you or someone you know have a birthday or an anniversary coming up? 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
4: 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The Lord bless you and keep you, cause his face to shine upon you.

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1: 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We'll be right back.

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I'm not talking about no animal blood. Although I can remember reading what God told Moses to tell the children of Israel, to kill an animal and put the blood up over the door.

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And I'm thinking about now just how it worked after Jesus died, came out of that body and went down in hell. Can I get a witness here tonight? Seems like I could see him in my mind. When he got out in hell, y'all, he began to beat that devil. Can I get a witness here tonight? He began to whoop that old devil and take the key from that rascal. Can I get a witness here tonight? All of the prophets have been dead a long time. They was in Abraham's bosom. But you know what they've done? No doubt they were standing on the banks of hell, looking down at Jesus.

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12: 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In the last hour. 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Everybody was running and looking back. I looked up at the clock, but those hands were continuously moving, and they were so frightened. 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

And the Lord gave me a little song and message that said, Master, can you use me? I may not be the best at this or that, but whatever I can do, Master, can you use me? Come on, Jesse. Sing that for me.

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1: Sounds like, Lord, what am I going to do? I have all these responsibilities, all this going on, and it seems like I'm doing everything I can for you, and everything is just going opposite. 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I feel you took two steps forward, you took five steps back, and you said, God, what in the world is going on? And I was sitting in my kitchen, and I didn't understand it, and then these words came, and I said,

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I can never repay you, Lord. I can never repay you, Lord. 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
10: Give me you. Thus saith the Lord, the heaven is my throne, and the earth is my footstool. Where is the house that ye build unto me? And where is the place of my rest? For all those things have mine hand made, and all those things have been, saith the Lord. But to this man will I look, even to him that is poor and of a contrite spirit, and trembleth at my word. Isaiah 66, verses 1 and 2.
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But when the storm comes, remember, somehow God takes us through it all. 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
1: 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We'll be right back.

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1: Okay, these are the rules. Number one, all announcements must be either mailed, emailed, or delivered to our studios in person on or no later than 1 to 2 weeks on Monday prior to the date of the event. No exceptions. Number two, we will not take community bulletin announcements over the phone. No exceptions. Number three, any announcement received later than that will be omitted from the community bulletin. Number four, you must notify our studios no later than 12 noon on the Monday before the date of the event if there is a correction. It's your responsibility to provide us with the correct information. 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These are our guidelines, and as always, we appreciate your cooperation, and we look forward to continuing to serve you free of charge through the community bulletin at 1250 a.m. WDVA.
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Come on, everybody, let's give God this worship. 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You're in awe of his goodness. You're in awe of his mercy. 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He's great and he's greatly to be praised. 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
0: 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Somebody ought to praise his holy name. Come on, you say.

0: Do you or someone you know have a birthday or an anniversary coming up? 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

0: Anybody know he's great? Anybody know his mercy? I need somebody to talk to me tonight who knows about the mercy of God. I need somebody tonight who can say, I know about his mercy. His mercy is not just for one sin. His mercy is not just for one day, but his mercy endures.
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0: Matthew 4:4 reads, "Men shall not live by bread alone, but by every word that proceeds out of the mouth of God." We're living in very troubling times and dealing with complex situations that are literally driving us to our knees in prayer. God's Word is a sure and stable foundation to sustain us in our daily walk in these uncharted times. Tune in for the Bible verse of today on Monday, Tuesday, Thursday, and Friday at 3:05 p.m. and on Wednesdays at 4:05 p.m. for the Bible verse of the day. I'll be sharing a Bible verse and brief exhortation on the Word of God to give encouragement, explanation, and enlightenment to strengthen and inspire you as we both journey through these perilous waters of life. Isaiah 40:8 says, "The grass withereth, the flower fadeth, but the word of our God shall stand forever." 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
3: me you. Thus saith the Lord, the heaven is my throne, and the earth is my footstool. Where is the house that ye build unto me? And where is the place of my rest? For all those things have mine hand made, and all those things have been, saith the Lord. But to this man will I look, even to him that is poor and of a contrite spirit, and trembleth at my word. Isaiah 66, verses 1 and 2.
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1: Give me you. Thus saith the Lord, the heaven is my throne, and the earth is my footstool. Where is the house that ye build unto me? And where is the place of my rest? For all those things have mine hand made, and all those things have been, saith the Lord. But to this man will I look, even to him that is poor and of a contrite spirit, and trembleth at my word. Isaiah 66, verses 1 and 2.
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2: 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Okay, I said one more that is Slim Supreme Angels, Harry McKenzie and the Highlight Juniors. Also on that same stage, the Sensational Ears. 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Be

That's right, all my brothers and sisters of the kingdom. This is Bishop E. Edward Robinson II of Mount Sinai Glorious Church of God, inviting you to tune in every Sunday morning right here at 1250 AM dial WDBA while we bring forth, deliver, prophesy, declare, proclaim the word of God to revive your spirit, recharge your spirit, renew your mind, and cause you to be transformed by the word of God. So that's right. Every Sunday morning at 7:30 a.m., meet me and tune in right on the 1250 a.m. dial to hear the word of God coming straight from glory, right from the mount of Mount Sinai Glorious Church of God. And then meet us at 10:30 on Sunday mornings for our morning worship there at the Mount, 716 Jefferson Street, Danville, Virginia, and on Wednesday night for our Bible study. The Lord bless you and keep you, cause his face to shine upon you.

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0: Matthew 4:4 reads, "Men shall not live by bread alone, but by every word that proceeds out of the mouth of God." We're living in very troubling times and dealing with complex situations that are literally driving us to our knees in prayer. God's Word is a sure and stable foundation to sustain us in our daily walk in these uncharted times. Tune in for the Bible verse of today on Monday, Tuesday, Thursday, and Friday at 3:05 p.m. and on Wednesdays at 4:05 p.m. for the Bible verse of the day. I'll be sharing a Bible verse and brief exhortation on the Word of God to give encouragement, explanation, and enlightenment to strengthen and inspire you as we both journey through these perilous waters of life. Isaiah 40:8 says, "The grass withereth, the flower fadeth, but the word of our God shall stand forever." Let's get a daily nugget from the Bible verse of the day right here on WDVA, your great gospel radio station.
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0: Hey, everybody, don't that make you want to twist and shout? How about that? That's the Edwin Hawkins Singers, and praise him. What a way to get this portion of our show on the go. It's Gospel Jim Showtime with yours truly, Brother Sam Tate, and he is so glad that you're somewhere out there. We got a fantastic program lined up for you today. So, friends, get on that telephone and call and tell a friend. In the meantime, it's Brother Greg Kelly and Slim and all of those supreme angels. Hey, Brother Greg, let me, you say... Well, come on now.
1: Well,

0: and gentlemen, we interrupt this program to bring you this special bulletin. Just want to let you know that King Jesus is listening, and you know what? He's coming back again real soon. In the meantime, in case anybody asks you, say, listen, don't you know that that's Brother Sam Tate on the radio, and we're going to be on your mind for the rest of the hour. What the oldie goldie show, what you get when you get tired of what you already got, and I'm playing the music that I like to listen to. I hope you like it, too. Get on that telephone and call and tell a friend.
1: Praise the Lord. This is recording artist Dr. Carl Bentley. 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
2: Hi, this is Pastor Morris Hatton, thanking you for becoming part of the movement. That's right, the movement to lead people to Christ at funerals. We have received many testimonies of lives changed because you pastors have shared the salvation message of Jesus at this special time. Now, I would like to challenge you family members to encourage your pastor to add this step to his or her eulogy preparation, and for you to include this instruction with your final wishes. Come on, join the movement. Win a soul. See a life changed even at a funeral. This is Pastor Morris Hatton encouraging you to join the movement and win a soul.

0: is Up Splendid with yours truly, Brother Sam Tate in here. So glad that you're somewhere out there. But right now, we've got to pause for the breakup cause. Just ahead of much more music on the station of tomorrow. Don't you go away. We got much, much more of what you're looking for right after these good words.
1: God bless you. This is Evelyn Turrentine, AG of Detroit, Michigan. I want to remind you that we are listening to Gospel Gems with Brother Sam Tate.

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0: Look out there, big town. It made its way all the way up to Hitsville, USA. The late and great brother James Cleveland checking in for that spin. Do you remember that oldie but goodie? Lord, help me to hold out. That's my daily prayer once a day, every day, all day long. It's all happening right here on Gospel Gems, where gospel is of splendor. In the meantime, my name is Brother Sam Tate in here. So glad that you're somewhere out there. You know why? Because it takes people like you to make people like me. And I just want to thank you. In the meantime, hear these good words.
1: 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I'm Lee Cameron, General Manager and Radio Personality at Great Gospel 1250 AM WDVA and streaming at WDVARadio.com in Danville, Virginia, covering over seven counties of Virginia and North Carolina combined. 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
2: It's time now for another word from the voice of many waters. Friends, in the Bible it says, "For the earth will be filled with the knowledge of the glory of the Lord as the waters cover the sea." You might wonder, well, how can this come to pass in these days when the darkness seems to be increasing? Well, Jesus said that out of your innermost being will flow rivers of living waters. Those living waters is the knowledge of the glory of the Lord that will cover the earth as the waters cover the sea. I just want to encourage you today. God wants to use you. Call upon His name and let the living waters flow. Until next time, this has been Pastor Larry Cole with the voice of many waters.
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I've been struggling, I've been straying, but I'm on my way home. One more time. 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

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That's Harvey and those Canton spirituals. 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In the meantime, Brother Sam Tate in here, sitting in the old air chair, looking right at you, friends. And you know what? You're looking good. That's right. It's all happening right here on Gospel Gems, where gospel is of splendor. In the meantime, we're on the move because there's music in the air. I think this group is from Winston-Salem, North Carolina. But I tell you what, I like to hear them talk about making old Satan move. 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

0: Hey, everybody, did you like that? It's all done up by the Gospel Imperials talking about Satan. Want you to move, Satan. You know why? Because Satan subtracts and divides, friends, but God adds and multiplies. You think about that, amen? Time, in case anybody asks you, say, listen, don't you know that that's Brother Sam Tate on the radio? And that's going to wrap up part number one of the show. That's right, friends, the very best in spiritual and gospel music right here on this great radio station. Don't you go away. We'll be right back with part number two right after these good words.
1: Thank you. I'm Spencer Taylor from the Highway QC, and just like to invite you to stay tuned to Brother Sam Tate at Gospel Gym. Thank you so much.

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the gospel, friends, have you ever said that to Jesus before? You can depend on me, Lord. How about that? That's the late and great brother Andre Crouch checking in for that spin. And you can depend on me in the meantime. Welcome back in, my gospel friend, to part number two of Gospel Gems, the very best in spiritual and gospel music right here on this great radio station. My name is Brother Sam Tate, and I just want to know, did you enjoy part number one of the show? Well, we certainly enjoyed keeping you company there, friends. Yes, indeed. In the meantime, here's another one just like the other one, the one you wanted to hear and the one we wanted to play. Look at here.

0: Hey, everybody, that's the man with the musical plan, Mr. Sam Cooke there, and I'm on the firing line to stay. In the meantime, brother Samuel Tate there, man, look out. We've got to break it up right quick before it breaks us down. Don't go away, friends. We'll be right back to wrap Gospel Gems up right after these good words.
1: Hi, friends. This is Joe Lagon, lead singer for the Mighty Clouds of Joy. Just like to let you know that you're listening to Brother Sam Tate with Gospel Gems.

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0: city, come on and let's go home. Let's go home. Yeah.
1: Well, my gospel friends, we certainly hate to have to cut in on those Christian ears like that. And meet me at the river, but the old clock on the wall once again says, Brother Sam, that's all, friends. You've been a fantastic audience out there today. And you know what? We want you to be our special guest again the next time. But once again, we're going to be walking that walk and talking that talk, just like Moses did, right here on Gospel Gems and this great radio station. Don't you forget it. Be sure to put that on your calendar, okay? Yes, indeed. We want to meet you and greet you right here on Gospel Gems once again, my friend. But before I go, there's just one other thing I want to know. I just want to know, have you believed and received Jesus Christ as your personal Savior? Well, friends, have you? Well, listen, all you got to do is ask Jesus to forgive you of your sins. Confess with your mouth that you believe Jesus Christ died on the cross for your sins and he now lives. And the only other thing you got to do is ask him in. That's right. He stands at the door of your heart and he knocks. But you know what? He's a gentleman. He's not going to bogart his way into your heart. So why don't you ask Jesus to come on into your heart just as you are and help you to serve him for the rest of the days of your life. And if you do that sincerely with your heart, not your mind or intellect, but if you do it with your heart, you know what? You will be saved. Amen. That, Brother Sam, that ain't nothing but the gospel truth. So until the next time when we can all get together and meet again, my friend, yours truly, Brother Sam Taney, is saying, we're going to do something to you that the devil ain't going to do. We're going to leave you alone. You have a blessed day today. And don't forget, we love you now.

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Somebody here been free of cancer. I stopped by to let you know, it's by the grace of God that we still living. We stopped by here in North Carolina to let you know.

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Could we just stand for a minute?

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How many of you know he's an on-time God?

Yes! Yes! Yes! Yes! Yes! Yes! Yes! Yes! Yes! Yes! Yes! Yes! Yes! Yes! Yes! Yes! Yes! Yes! Yes! Yes! Yes! Yes! Yes! Yes! Yes! Yes! Yes! Yes! Yes! Yes! Yes! Yes! Yes! Yes! Yes! Yes! Yes! Yes! Yes! Yes! Yes! Yes! Yes! Yes! Yes! Yes! Yes! Yes! Yes! Yes! Yes! Yes! Yes! Yes! Yes! Yes! Yes! Yes! Yes! Yes! Yes! Yes! Yes! Yes! Yes! Yes! Yes! Yes! Yes! Yes! Yes! Yes! Yes! Yes! Yes! Yes! Yes! Yes! Yes! Yes! Yes! Yes! Yes! Yes! Yes! Yes! Yes! Yes! Yes! Yes! Yes! Yes! Yes! Yes! Yes! Yes! Yes! Yes! Yes! Yes! Yes! Yes!

years ago that if you live life with the spirit of expectancy, not only would you receive a harvest, but the thing you petition God for, expect it, and it shall come to pass.

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It hasn't been easy, but my addiction has changed, and it has changed for the better.

How many got loved ones going on to meet Jesus? 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Clap your hands for the Lord all over this room.

0: And a very pleasant good morning to each and every one of you. 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
0: Robert Joe Smith Jr., age 61, of Danville, transitioned on Thursday, September 3rd, at UVA Medical Center in Charlottesville, Virginia.

0: Robert was born July 9, 1965 in Danville, Virginia, and was the son of the late Robert Smith Sr. and Ollie Mae Baye Smith. Survivors include three daughters, Jemiya Smith, Jovan Moore, and Jalea Smith, all of Danville, two sons, Malcolm Vaden, a bonus son, Tyrell Vaden, both of Danville, one sister, Pamela B. Mayo, and husband, Michael, of Danville, two brothers, Michael Bayes and Harold Bayes, both of Danville, and a host of other relatives and friends. The funeral service will be conducted at 12 noon today from the chapel of Fisher and Watkins Funeral Home with Reverend Patricia Daniel, eulogist. A viewing will be held 1 hour prior to the service. Online condolences may be submitted to www.fisherandwatkinsfuneralhome.com. Fisher and Watkins Funeral Home is assisting the Smith family. Darrell Howard Coleman, age 59, of Ringo, transitioned Wednesday, September 9th at his residence. Darrell was born July 17, 1967 in Halifax County, Virginia, and was the son of the late William Coleman Sr. and Hazel Hightower Coleman of Ringo. He was married to Kimberly Davis Coleman, who survives. In addition to his wife of the residence and his mother of Ringo, survivors include two sons, Sharon Davis of Ringo and Perry Coleman of Maryland, one stepson, Latovia Davis and wife Tony of Danville, two grandchildren, Latavion Davis and Mariah Davis, one sister, Sanji Webb of Blairs, and a host of other relatives and friends. In addition to his father, he was preceded in death by two brothers, William Coleman Jr. and Levere Coleman, two sisters, Tiffany Coleman and Terry Thompson. The funeral will be conducted on Tuesday, September 15th at 1 p.m. from the chapel of Fisher and Watkins Funeral Home with Reverend Edward L. Pope, eulogist. Interment with military honors will follow at Highland Burial Park. Visitation will be held on Monday, September 14th from 5 until 7 p.m. at Fisher and Watkins Funeral Home. Online condolences may be submitted to www.fisherandwatkinsfuneralhome.com. 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Mr. James Thomas Cunningham of Alton, Virginia, passed peacefully on Tuesday, September 8th at Riverstone Senior Living in Danville. He was 91 years of age. He was born October 29, 1934 in Halifax County, Virginia. He was one of four children born to the late Jerry Cleveland and Jenny Powell Cunningham of Alton. At an early age, James was baptized and joined Mason Chapel Baptist Church, where he served faithfully until his health began to decline. Throughout his many years of dedicated service, he served as a trustee and church treasurer. One of his most rewarding accomplishments was becoming chairman of the deacon board. In 1961, James met the love of his life, Judith Ann Jeffries. Their union was blessed with three children, one of whom preceded him in death. He leaves to cherish his loving memory, his devoted wife of 65 years, Ann Cunningham of Alton, one son, James Gregory Cunningham of Jacksonville, Florida, one daughter, Bridget Kanisha Cunningham of Atlanta, Georgia, one sister, Lovely Brown of Ontario, California, five grandchildren, James, Ashley, Jasmine, Kiona, and Zariah Cunningham, two great-grandchildren, two great-great-grandchildren, one godchild, two sisters-in-law, and a host of nieces, nephews, other relatives, and friends. In addition to his parents, James was preceded in death by his brother Jerry McCadden Cunningham and his sister Maddie Cunningham Rowe. A viewing and visitation for Mr. James Thomas Cunningham will be held from 1 till 2 p.m. today at Mason Chapel Baptist Church, 1200 Mason Chapel Road, Alton, Virginia. The funeral service will be conducted at 2 p.m. with family visitation from 1 until 2 p.m. at Mason Chapel Baptist Church. Interment will follow in the church cemetery with military rites. The service will also be live streamed. The family may receive visitors at the residence, 2039 Mason Chapel Road in Elton. Condolences may be posted at www.FultonWaltonFuneralHome.com. 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Ms. Sarah L. Evans, age 89, of Roanoke, Virginia, passed Thursday, September 3rd. 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This announcement is the courtesy of Fulton Walton Funeral Home and Memorial Chapel, 417 Price Street, Eden, North Carolina. It is with profound sorrow that we announce the death of Mr. Timothy Deshaun Richards, age 49, who suddenly passed Sunday, September 6th. When arrangements are finalized, a list of survivors and service details will be announced. Condolences may be posted at www.FultonWaltonFuneralHome.com. Arrangements for Mr. Timothy Deshaun Richards are entrusted to Fulton Walton Funeral Home and Cremation Services, 219 Dillard School Drive in Yanceyville, North Carolina. It is with heaviest of hearts that we announce the death of Mr. Gary D. Holloway, formerly of Caswell County, North Carolina, who passed Sunday, September 6th. When arrangements are finalized, a list of survivors and service details will be announced. Condolences may be posted at www.FultonWaltonFuneralHome.com. Arrangements for Mr. Gary D. Holloway are entrusted to Fulton Walton Funeral Home and Cremation Services, 219 Dillard School Drive, Yanceyville, North Carolina. With deepest regret, we announce the death of Mr. Henry Thomas James of Pelham, North Carolina, who passed Wednesday, September 9th at Annie Penn Memorial Hospital in Reidsville, North Carolina. When arrangements are finalized, a list of survivors and service details will be announced. Condolences may be posted at www.FultonWaltonFuneralHome.com. Arrangements for Mr. Henry Thomas James are entrusted to Fulton Walton Funeral Home and Cremation Services, 219 Dillard School Drive, Yanceyville, North Carolina. With heaviest of hearts and profound sorrow, we announce the death of Mrs. Mary Ardelia Gwen Bigelow of Yanceyville, North Carolina, who transitioned Thursday, September 10th at her residence. When arrangements are finalized, a list of survivors and service details will be announced. Condolences may be posted at www.FultonWaltonFuneralHome.com. Arrangements for Mary Ardelia Gwen Bigelow are entrusted to Fulton Walton Funeral Home and Cremation Services, 219 Dillard School Drive in Yanceyville, North Carolina. We regret to announce the death of Ms. Tina Dixon, of Rufford, North Carolina, who passed Thursday, September 10th, at the Yanceyville Rehabilitation Healthcare Center in Yanceyville, North Carolina. When arrangements are finalized, a list of survivors and service details will be announced. Condolences may be posted at www.fultonwaltonfuneralhome.com. Arrangements for Ms. Tina Dixon are entrusted to Fulton Walton Funeral Home and Cremation Services, 219 Dillard School Drive, Yanceyville, North Carolina. Mr. James Leonard Robertson, age 78, of Pittsville, Virginia, departed this earthly life on Sunday, September 6th at Sovo Health in Danville. James was born May 20th, 1948, in Pittsylvania County and was the son of the late James Rudolph Robertson and Pearl English Robertson. In addition to his parents, he was preceded in death by his daughter, Cindy Robertson, one son, Christopher Robertson, three brothers, Ned, Glenn Rogers, Robertson, and Andrew Rogers, three brothers-in-law, and three sisters-in-law. Left to cherish his memories are his wife of 58 years, Ardelia B. Robertson of the residence, one son, James Rodney Robertson of Pittsville, two daughters, Terry Myers and husband Desmond of Gretna and Jessica Robertson of Pittsville, six grandchildren, Aaliyah Myers, Desmond Myers Jr., Chance Myers, Jalen Myers, Tobias Myers, and Royalty Myers, two great-grandchildren, Winter and Joshua, three sisters, Luella Anderson and husband Carol, and Ophelia Wright, both of Gretna, and Sylvia Brown and husband Michael of Pittsville, three brothers, Harry Robertson and wife Amanda of Gretna, Robert Taft Robertson and wife Veronica of Pittsville, Lindy Rogers and husband Daniel of Axton, two brothers-in-law, Elder Lewis Berger and wife Mary, and Ori Berger, two sisters-in-law, Shirley Robertson and Gracie Tanks, one aunt, Betty English, and a host of nieces, nephews, other relatives, and friends. The funeral services for Mr. Robertson will be held at 3 o'clock this afternoon at the Chapel of Miller Funeral Home, with Bishop Gary Witcher officiating and Elder Lewis Berger, eulogist. Interment will follow in the Burning Bush Holiness Church Cemetery in Pittsville. A viewing will be held 1 hour prior to the funeral service. The Robertson family has entrusted the professional funeral services of Miller Funeral Home, Incorporated. It is with sadness that we announce the passing of Mrs. Evelyn Miller Farmer, age 101, of Alta Vista, who departed this earthly life on Tuesday, September 8th, at her residence. She was born August 24, 1925, in Harrisburg, Pennsylvania, and was a daughter of the late Reverend John Miller and Ethel Tatum Miller. In addition to her parents, she was preceded in death by her husband, Edward S. Farmer, four sisters, Lillian Ford, Lewis Price, Delma Younger, and Amara Younger, and two brothers, John Miller Jr. and Roosevelt Miller. Mrs. Farmer attended Pittsylvania County Schools, graduating from Northside High School in 1945. At an early age, she joined the Mount Airy Missionary Baptist Church, where she served for many years as a member of the Beautification Committee. Mrs. Farmer was a retired employee of the Lane Company in Alta Vista. Left to cherish her memories are her devoted daughter, Deborah F. Payne, and husband, Charles of Alta Vista, one granddaughter, Shauna Payne Gold of Bowie, Maryland, two great-grandsons, Trey and Kendrick Gold of Bowie, Maryland, one brother, Theodore Miller of Gretna, one sister-in-law, Nancy Haskins of Columbus, Ohio, and a host of nieces, nephews, cousins, and friends. The funeral service of Mrs. Farmer will be held at 12 noon today at the Chapel of Miller Funeral Home, with Pastor Larry S. Patterson officiating and Pastor Isaac Monroe, eulogist. Interment will follow in the First Baptist Church Cemetery in Hurt. A viewing will be held 1 hour prior to the funeral service. The family has entrusted professional services of Miller Funeral Home, Incorporated, Ms. Evelyn Miller Farmer, age 101, of Alta Vista. Albert H. Price was born January 27, 1949, in Danville, to the late Flossie May Price and Ernest Howard. He was a loving son, husband, father, grandfather, brother, uncle, and friend, whose life touched countless people. From a young age, Albert knew he was destined to accomplish great things. He graduated from John Mercer Langston High School in 1967. After graduating high school, he ventured to New York City, where he met the love of his life, Carolyn Robinson. Their love story would become the foundation of a beautiful family. Together, they welcomed their first two children in New York before returning to Virginia, where they settled and began raising their growing family. In 1976, Albert learned the truth of God's Word and made those Bible truths his own and dedicated his life to Jehovah. Albert's greatest legacy is the family and love he leaves behind. He is survived by his devoted wife of 56 years, Carolyn Price. There are six grandchildren. He is also survived by his sisters, Shirley Johns of Danville, Gwen Russell of Butner, North Carolina, his brother Ernest Howard of Christiansburg, Virginia, nine grandchildren and five great-grandchildren, along with a host of nieces, nephews, cousins, extended family members, spiritual family, and friends who will forever cherish his memory. Albert was preceded in death by his parents, Flossie May Price and Ernest Howard, and his sister, Janice Edge. Though our hearts are heavy with his absence, we find comfort in the hope of seeing him again in a beautiful paradise on earth that is soon to come. Albert's life was a testament to love, faith, family, and service to others. He leaves behind not only memories, but a legacy of love that will continue through his children, grandchildren, great-grandchildren, family, and all those lives that he touched. A memorial service will be held at 12:30 today at Kingdom Hall of Jehovah Witnesses, 107 Governor's Lane in Martinsville. 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Quentin Willard Thomas, age 95, of Danville, passed Monday, September 7th at Sovo Health in Danville. Quentin was born February 2, 1931 in Danville, Virginia, and was a son of the late Junius Thomas and Bertie Lee Garland Thomas, and was married to the late Thelma Lee Jackson Thomas. He leaves to cherish his memory two daughters, Pamela Williams and husband Morris, Nadine Whitley and husband Ralph, four grandchildren, Stephanie Williams, Morris E. Williams Jr. and wife Brittany, Michael Whitley and wife Tanisha, Nicholas Whitley and wife Akila, eight grandchildren, one great-great-grandchild, and a host of nieces, nephews, other relatives, and friends. In addition to his parents and wife, he was preceded in death by three sisters, Mignon Thomas, Eleanor Crabb, Elizabeth Motley, two brothers, William Bill Thomas and Woody Thomas, and three great-grandsons, Alonzo Thomas Whitley. The family will receive friends and family at 112 Tate Street, Danville. 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
1: Good afternoon and welcome to the New Hope Apostolic Church program. The church is located 166 New Street, Danville. Now, here's the message for today. We hope you will enjoy and receive it with blessings overflowing for you and your family.
2: Blessings, blessings, blessings to everyone. This is Pastor Walker speaking. And again, I say to you, blessings. We are honored to be with you on this day to celebrate another day that the Lord has made. I have the honor and pleasure of pastoring, serving at the New Hope Apostolic Church at 166 New Street here in the city of Danville, Virginia. And we are excited because next weekend we will be celebrating 41 years of our founder, the late Apostle Major Eric Harrison, establishing that ministry here in Danville. However, on that Saturday, on the 19th, we have the pleasure of hosting the reunion of the William F. Grasty Elementary School. And oh, we're looking for a great time with everyone, all of you wonderful students that were impacted by this great man. That will begin at 11 a.m. next Saturday at 11 a.m. until 3 p.m. We will be hosting the reunion of the Grassley Elementary School. Now, we do have a registration for that event, and that is simply to cover the cost of the meal. And we will have someone in our office, church office, on Monday. If you want to run by there and drop off your registration, or if you want to mail it to 166 New Street, we'll be more than happy to receive it on Monday morning, beginning at 10 a.m. And then from there, or you can just go electronically on Givelify and make sure you put on the notation, the reunion, and we will mark you as being registered. We have Mr. Tommy Bennett. We have Bishop Jimmy Woodson, who is the grandson of the great-grandson of Mr. Grasty. And we also have Reverend Avon King, who would also be there speaking. So all of you Grassley students, we look forward to meeting you. In this culture, in this climate that we're in, where some of our history is being erased or attempted to be eliminated, it is good for us to go back and remember the men and women that had great impacts in our lives. Now, today we want to also welcome a special guest. You hear him every day with a word of encouragement. He's recently been ordained and assigned the title of a minister. And for many years, he served as a deacon at New Hope Apostolic Church. He's not a stranger to you, Minister Ed Harrison.
3: Well, praise the Lord. Thank you, Pastor Walker. I give God all the honor and praise for what he's done in my life and how he's blessed me. I thank you for inviting me to participate on this special occasion to recognize the history of New Hope Apostolic Church. My brother, Bishop Major Harrison Sr., was the founder and pastor for a long time, almost 40 years, and I served under him from the time he started in Danville. In fact, I found the Lord in my life revamped in Winston-Salem when he was in the ministry in Winston-Salem back in 78, I believe. He stepped out and he went down there to start a ministry, and the Lord led him back to Danville. And we started on Ridge Street, was a building, the old YMCA building here in Danville that was kind of not being used. So we started in the basement of that building where he preached. I remember we were packing it out. And then he was looking for another place, which was a building, the old Grassy School building that was dilapidated. And so he went on and got with my brother, C.G., who owned the building at the time. I think it came from Brother Ray Wilborn, who owned it before, and they were going to make apartments out of it. Mm. But my brother, Bishop Harrison, said, we could use that building for a church. He had the vision that the Lord had given him. So it was great. Everything was great. We started it, building it, revamping it. We got pictures and everything of it, and that's where the ministry has started. So I'm just proud to be a part of this ministry and to see our Pastor Walker come in after Bishop Walker's health declined. We were looking for a pastor. He and First Lady Cherie Walker came in, and they've started the ministry and continued to the next 40 years, hopefully. So he's not looking all that 40, but he said he'll carry it as far as he can. So that's one thing. I'm going to turn it back over to you now, Pastor. But I might have some more to add a little later.
2: But, you know, the honestly, what they said happened was there was a tree in the middle of the floor. Tell us about that tree.
3: That was in the gym. We had digging. Jordan Modley told Bishop Harrison, he said, you done lost your mind. How are you going to make a church out of a building? That tree is growing up in the gym. Mm. But the building was dilapidated. It was really going down. Just like anything that you don't take care of, right, it will go down. Houses, even your body, it will go down if you don't take care of it. So Bishop Harrison saw that that could be renovated and rectified to because it's a very solid building. It had been there a long time, I think back in the 40s or something when it started. And it was elementary school, and Mr. William F. Grasty was the principal. And I know, reading some of the history, there was a teacher there, I believe, that Bishop Harrison had him as a teacher at another school, which was the old Taylor School, which used to be Southside. And incidentally, we just had our 60th reunion of Southside High School, which is a predominantly black school in the county. I never went to the city. I lived in the county, and all of us grew up out there. But that's what happened, and the vision he had was to turn it into a church, and it is a beautiful structure right now.
2: Yes. Downstairs in the social hall, there's a sign that says, a miracle that cannot be denied.
3: That's right. Mm-hmm. This miracle cannot be denied.
2: This miracle
3: could not be denied.
2: You know, and when I was first coming up this way, traveling, not to Danville, but traveling through Danville, sometimes I would hear Apostle Harrison on the radio. It's called the Sweet Hour of Prayer.
3: That's right. He mm-hmm. did that right here at this radio station. And people would call in. He knew them by name. Mm. He remembered their voice, and he could identify them by name. And he had some associate ministers at the time would come in and be with him. But there was a lady that told me her son listened to him, and he has now been saved. And I think he's a minister because of the influence Bishop Harrison had on his life, and talking to him and listening to his sermons and broadcasts.
2: Mm-hmm. Now, what interests me is not just the successes, but also the struggles.
3: Yes, sir.
2: What makes a person stand out is how they handle the setbacks.
3: That's right.
2: Do you know of any setbacks that Apostle Harrison may have experienced?
3: I can name several. The first one was his daughter, who was 5 years old, had a rare kidney condition. And I saw him going through that struggle. And at the time, he was looking for answers. He didn't realize he was not really close to the Lord like he should be. He smoked. He told me one day he wanted to smoke, and he would get a little Bible, put in his pocket where the cigarettes were. Mm. And he said, and the devil would tell him that if you don't smoke, you're going to die. He said he got at the end of the tobacco field, sat down, took out that Bible and started reading. He said, this is where they'll find me. He quit cold turkey. Mm. And it's so tragic that he lost his daughter. And his daughter was real sick. And he was looking for somebody to pray for. He found Bishop Campbell, Lawrence Campbell, to pray for her and him. And that's when he found the Lord and got baptized in Jesus' name. And he started ministering. He lost his daughter, and I think Bishop Campbell preached her sermon, her funeral. And so he struggled through that, but he kept reaching out to the Lord to bless him and to move forward. That was tragic on him. Mm-hmm. It's the only daughter he had. He had two sons, and that daughter was a baby. Mm-hmm. I've never had a daughter, but I got a granddaughter. Right. And she's just as close to me as a daughter. The young girls to their fathers are special. Mm-hmm. They're very special. And so she was special to him, but he wanted to do more for the Lord. Yeah. He said the Lord called him to do more. Just like I feel right now stepping into the ministry. I told the Lord when I had my surgery back in 2018, I said, Lord, I'd like to do more for you. And I promised him that. And then I didn't know which way it was going to be. But after going through losing all of my brothers, one of my youngest brother was younger than me, the struggle I had with him prompted me, and the Lord led me to go into the ministry. And also, Bishop Harrison worked at Goodyear Tire and Rubber, and he had rheumatoid arthritis. Yeah, yeah. And a lot of people, when they looked at him, when he retired on a disability from Goodyear, and at 50, and he's going to start a church. Mm. He said, you must be crazy. People are telling him that. At 50 years old, on disability, starting a church. So that was the other struggle. Right. And that been admitted that he didn't even express a lot about. He had a fall and broke some of his ribs and everything, and kept pastoring. He went to hospital. I stayed with him one night. He was reaching up in the air, picking up flies or something. He could see things that when your body's going through like that and the medication they give you, you struggle with that. So that's just a few of the struggles.
2: Yeah. And when I came into the picture, he was still strong, but he was declining.
3: That's right.
2: To a certain level. And he told me that if you come on in, when I walked into the meeting that day, mm-hmm. to meet him, to introduce myself, I told him I was going to come and I was going to be a part of the ministry. Just give me a Sunday. He said, I knew that day.
3: Is that right?
2: You were going to be the pastor of New Hope.
3: Is that right?
2: And I told him, I'm glad you didn't tell me.
3: Right.
2: Because that was a struggle. It's one thing to birth a church. It's another thing to inherit another person's ministry.
3: That's true.
2: Because now you have to deal with all of the other dynamics that come along with it.
3: Yes, sir.
2: Apostle Harrison welcomed me, and he helped develop a friendship with me that I can never forget. Hmm. But that came through his own personal ministry growth. From coming up with this church, from building this church. And when I came, the church was full of people. Mm-hmm. So he was still able to minister, even though his health was starting to decline. He was still very effective in his ministry. And so I'm just thankful that you were able to share some of the things.
3: Yeah.
2: But we're going to talk a whole lot more about it.
3: Yeah.
2: On the 20th.
3: That's right. Uh-huh. And the other thing that he did, he had a lot of charisma. Mm-hmm. He had a lot of humor in his ways of expressing himself and getting people to be motivated. He did a lot with his humor and his charisma that he had. People looked at him and felt trusting in him by his character.
2: Yeah.
3: And the way he carried himself as a person.
2: And he was humorous.
3: Yes, he was humorous, and he was also humble in his ways.
2: Very humble.
3: He had a very humble way. And then, too, you were talking about suffering. The Bible tells us, he that suffer with me shall reign with
2: Gonna
3: me.
2: Reign.
3: If you are a Christian and you follow in Christ, you cannot expect to go through the foul beds of ease. And that's what happens to a lot of us when we get saved. We think everything's going to be nice.
2: Right.
3: And he had attacks from the family. You going down there giving that man all that money and everything? In my own family. And I used to see him and Bishop C.W. Harrison argue about Christ and who's right.
2: And Bishop C.W. is in Rocky Mount, Virginia. Yeah. Well, he wasn't right.
3: He started in Danville, but he's in Rocky Mount. He was in Rocky Mount. And he used to come to our house, and he and Bishop Major used to talk about different things. You know,
2: I didn't know he was in Danville initially.
3: Yeah, he had a house here in Danville on over there near where Jones Chapel is,
2: okay,
3: on that
2: okay,
3: street.
2: Okay.
3: That's where he started. And then he went to Martinsville. Mm-hmm. Then he went to Rocky Mount. But he didn't have the ministry until he got to Rocky Mount, because they assigned him up there, Bishop, his pastor at the time, at was assigned him up to Rocky Mount. And he went up there. He had a struggle as well building the church, but he has a beautiful family of talented young women and men. He's got two ministerial evangelists, and he's got a son that's an international composer of music, Simon. He's his first name is Carlos Simon.
2: Okay.
3: If you look him up on Facebook or somewhere, you'll see what he's done. It makes me proud that I had brothers that had a successful group of children, trained musicians. And Jeff, Elder Jeff Harrison, is in Rocky Mount now, kind of following his footsteps.
2: That's right.
3: And he is just like his daddy.
2: Okay.
3: I was my brother nephew.
2: Okay.
3: He just like him, the way he walked like him and everything. So it makes it real honorable to see that.
2: Now, you said you've been with Apostle Harrison. You were with him. I think he's gone now for three years. So for 37 years, you were with him. Uh-huh. He passed at 31 years.
3: Okay.
2: And I've been there from 31 to 4. This is number 41.
3: All right. It'd be 10
2: so
3: years.
2: 10 years. And so we're grateful, though. It is obvious when he told me that when he was in Winston-Salem initially.
3: Yeah.
2: God told him to come back to Danville.
3: That's right.
2: Because Danville needed some new hope.
3: New hope. Exactly.
2: Now, it is obvious to me. I see all the time where I travel now, a different New Hope.
3: Yeah.
2: East New Hope, North New Hope, New Hope Baptist, New Hope Christian. And this is amazing how many people is a New Hope.
3: Hope.
2: And I never really recognized them until I was here.
3: Yeah.
2: But I thank God. I thank you for, number one, taking your time out to talk about part of the history, and want to again invite everyone for our church Founders Day celebration as well as homecoming. But before that day comes on the 20th, we have two special guests in here today that's going to talk about the reunion of Grassley High School.
0: Grassley
2: High School. You know, I always mix that up. So we want to thank everybody for being a part of our broadcast on today. And we want to thank you for praying with us and blessing us with your words of encouragement, but also your support. Now, don't forget, if you're going to be a part of the Grassley Elementary School reunion, that you can come by the church on Monday, beginning at 10 a.m. to 3 p.m., and you can drop off your registration if you would like to, or you can mail it or givelify on New Hope Apostolic Church givelify page. We want to bless you. We're going to ask my beautiful, charming, wonderful wife to give us a word of prayer as we get ready to end the broadcast. Thank you so much, honey. She's a praying lady.
3: Yes, she is. And a singing lady.
2: And a singing lady.
3: She sings with such anointing.
2: Very talented person.
4: All right, let us all pray. Father God, in the name of Jesus, we thank you for a blessed session. We ask that all of those who are listening on the airways, whatever they stand in need of, Father, we ask that you will grant it, Lord. God, we ask that you remember each and every person who's hurting, each and every person who's depressed, each and every person, hallelujah, who's lost a loved one.
2: Yes, Lord.
4: God, we just ask that you will even bless the services that are about to come up. Lord, we ask that your anointing and your power will be there. Lord, we ask that you will just go all over Danville, all over the world, having your way, letting your spirit have its way, Father. We ask that somebody, God, will come to you asking, what must I do to be saved? Father, we just ask, Lord, that you will continue to have your way in the lives of your people, Lord. Continue to strengthen us, Lord, so that we may continue to do your work. Lord, help us to walk in your will, hallelujah, to live according to your word. And Father, somebody is in need right now, Lord.
2: Yes, Lord.
4: I'm feeling in my spirit that somebody is on this airway right now that needs a special blessing, Lord. And Lord, we ask that you heal their bodies right now, Lord. Let them know that you're still God. You're still the same God of Isaac and Jacob, hallelujah, and that you can do all things, Father. Somebody's in need of a financial blessing right now.
3: Yes,
4: Father,
3: Lord,
4: we ask that you will touch them right now. You said the cattle on 1,000 hills belongs to you.
3: Yes.
4: So, Lord, we know that you can intervene in that financial situation,
2: yes,
4: right now, Lord. Somebody's burden this morning, Lord. Lift their burdens, Lord. Somebody needs you in a mighty way, Father. And we love you and we thank you for all things. In Jesus' name we pray. Amen.
3: Amen. Amen.
2: God bless you, everyone. Have a fantastic day.
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house people in the hospital tonight, and I got to say this for them tonight. Shower down your healing. Somebody is sick tonight. Body's racking in pain. Let it fall on them.

0: Come on, clap your hand. 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
1: Let it fall.
0: I want you to let it fall tonight, Lord.
1: Let it fall.
0: Somebody here came for a blessing tonight.
1: Let it fall.
0: How many here know you need a blessing?
1: Let it fall.
0: Don't fool me here.

I wonder tonight if I have anybody in the house that God has promised something to you. Can I tell you something? God has never made a promise that he has not kept. Do I have any witnesses out there? Well, listen, I know it seems hard right now. I know it doesn't look like it's gonna come, but weeping may endure for the night, but joy comes in the morning. Anybody know that tonight? Well, if you know it, look to your neighbor and say, neighbor, I don't care what the enemy told you. It's not over. To God says it's over. Y'all know that tonight? Listen.

0: everyone. I'm Deborah Horton with Francis Tate, the founder and president of the Francis V. Tate Ministries with focus on discipleship. You were tuned in last week to the Francis V. Tate Ministries with focus on discipleship broadcast, where our teaching continued exploring the biblical realities of life after death. We had already walked through consciousness and recognition in the afterlife, and last week, the word carried us into that third sobering reality, remembrance. From Luke 16, we learned that the rich man in Hades could remember every missed opportunity to accept Jesus Christ, and that this remembrance itself became a form of torment. We also heard the urgent warning that religious upbringing, church attendance, or family heritage cannot save a soul, only a personal relationship with Jesus Christ. The lesson reminded us that once death occurs, belief is no longer possible, and every listener was encouraged to trust Christ while breath is still in our bodies. This afternoon, our teacher will continue with powerful insights into life after death. So with your Bible, your pen and paper to take notes, here's our teacher, Francis.
1: Thank you, Deborah. Thank you so very much for coming alongside and bringing us up to date where we left last week. Thank you for bringing us to the continuity of this series of studies, because it's so very important that we continue so we can understand what we're sharing and conveying to all of the listeners. Thank you so much for having that ability to, and gifted from God to do that for us. Thank you for being a part of the Francis V. Tate Ministries with focus on discipleship. Thank you. And thank you, everybody, who took the time out of your busy schedules, whatever else you was doing, to come in and sit down with us in our classroom setting as we continue to share with you the Word of God regarding life after death. And it would be surprising for you to know the people, and maybe some of you who are listening, don't know what's going to happen after death calls. So we thank you for coming in so we all can be better informed about life after death. And with that, let's ask God's fresh anointing on the class this morning. Father, we thank you so very much for letting us come in this morning as we continue to share your word, that solid foundation, with many who will come and sit down with us and study. Pray, Lord, that your will be done and that it'll be all about you and that you'll be glorified and we'll be blessed. Thank you so much. For it's in Jesus' name we ask, amen. Again, we say thanks to all of you who watched your clock and saw that it was 1 o'clock. It's time to sit down with the class to study together the series of studies, Life After Death. Thank you so much. And again, we want to ask you to continue to pray with us and for us as we continue to take God's word wherever God will send it. Thank you so very much. And we're going to go on with our study in the theme, life after death. And I'll tell you, everybody, taking the time and listening to God and following his guidance, studying this series of studies has really made an impact on my life about life after death. It really has impacted my life. And since it's impacted my life, it gives me the urgency to tell others about this series, what's going to happen when death calls. And we've shared so much with you, and our prayer is that you've listened and you've understood, you've gone back and done some rereading and meditating on what we said, that you too will be sure you're focused on Jesus and heading into the right direction. So this morning we're going to continue with you as we continue to study. And I think last week we introduced under the part of the theme the two resurrections. We introduced that to you last week. So with that, let me go back and reiterate on some things we shared with you last week as we continue to move in the two resurrections, the first resurrection and the second one. So stay with us as we kind of reiterate on what we shared with you last week, the two resurrections. As we begin to talk with you last week, and you have your pen and your paper, you got to do that, because we want you to take notes that After the broadcast, you can go back and study for yourselves and allow the Holy Spirit to give you the wisdom and the understanding of what we are conveying to all of you. Thank you so much for that. Now, last week we shared with you in our study, the Bible teaches us in Job 14:14, the 14th chapter, 14th verse. We shared that with you last week. Job asked, if a man die, shall he live again? That's a great question. If man die, shall he live again? These words in Job 14:14, it's significant to me, maybe to others, to find that a particular question in that particular book. Why? Because we found out that Job is one of the oldest, if not the very oldest book in the entire Bible. In that ancient writing, we find a question that reflects a concern of thinking men and women from the very dawn of human history. Is there life beyond the grave? What a deep question. If there is life beyond the grave, what will it be like? Will it be a pure spiritual existence, or will we experience a physical resurrection? Those are some deep questions that need answers, and we're going to give you answers, not from my philosophy, but what the Bible says. And the answers to these questions have been many, varied. People respond in different ways. Like the example, the American Indian has what they call a happy hunting ground. Some religions teach reincarnation. Have you heard that? What is it? It's belief that a human soul indwells different bodies after death, even those of cows and monkeys. And that's why some cultures don't kill animals, because they feel it might be their mother or their father, a family member. That's what they believe, that a body can, a soul can come back to another body. I also have in mind, as I say that, a certain set which claims that the human soul is eternal and exists in three stages. Number one, a prior, P-R-I-O-R. Second, a present. And the third, the future state. It is also said by some that life on earth is only a test period. In other words, they claim that our status in the life to come is determined on the basis of our works, on the basis of our works in the present. Finally, we also aware of the other groups deny any existence, any future existence. They try to kid themselves into thinking that when a person dies, listen, he die like a dog. And that's the end. Excuse me. That's all there is. And they'll say, you only go around once. You heard that. So live with enthusiasm. Eat, drink, and be merry, because you're going to die tomorrow. That's what some people believe. But I'm so thankful to God, and I'm so glad that believers like you and I have better and more authoritative answers than these questions about life after death or the hereafter. Having raised the question, if a man die, shall he live again? Listen, Job gave us the answer according to Job, that 19th chapter, verses 25 and 26. Listen to what Job said. You got to listen carefully. Job said, I know that my Redeemer liveth, and that he should stand at the latter day upon the earth. And though after my skin worms destroy this body, yet in my flesh shall I see God. If you notice the scripture, what Job said, Job noticed that in the life after death, that he was absolutely certain of a bodily resurrection. Job declared it by saying, "Yet in my flesh shall I see God." That is powerful, everybody. Just in case you won't know what's going to happen, or are you going to go into oblivion or die like a dog? No, Job said, "In my flesh, in my body, I shall see God." In the preceding chapter we studied, in this series, we've been focusing our attention on primarily upon the intermediate state. And I told you what that is. And that is the place and condition of the soul between death and the resurrection. In these lessons we shared, we will continue to study what the Bible has to say about the resurrection of the body. And the Lord Jesus Christ himself, he made a prediction. According to St. John, that 5th chapter, verses 28 and 29, write this down. The Lord Jesus Christ himself made this prediction. It's what he said. Marvel not at this, for the hour is coming in which all that are in the graves shall hear his voice and shall come forth. They that have done good unto the resurrection of life, and they that have done evil unto the resurrection of damnation. Did you hear the scripture? You hear what John said? And this familiar passage indicates clearly to all of us, all men, the wicked as well as the righteous are going to experience a resurrection. That's you and I. Even so, it has been a major battleground for Bible students. Much controversy has raged over its interpretation. Some believe that it teaches one general resurrection of men, the good and the bad. And I told you before that when I was growing up, all I could understand from what I heard, there's going to be one general resurrection, judgment. All is going to be there together. Some believe that it teaches one general resurrection of all men, the good and the bad. Others, however, who in the view of eschatological, that means future, they see two separate resurrections, one for believers and one for unbelievers, interpret Jesus' words another way. This is what they say. They say that it was not his intention to spell out the secrets or details of both resurrections. Rather, they maintain his purpose was simply to emphasize that all, A-L-L, capital, all men, both the wicked and the righteous, are going to experience a physical resurrection. And with that in mind, with that information in mind, that research in mind, you ask a question. Well, who is right? Who is really right about these different opinions? The answer is to be found right there in the book of Revelation. And John recorded what he saw. Now, in that 20th chapter of Revelation 4 and 5, John recorded exactly what he saw. And this is where we left you last week. We're picking up from last week. We're talking about the two resurrections. And I tell you, it's really packed with information and truths and facts that we need to pay attention and we need to listen to. Not just to hear it, but to do something about it. This is where we left you last week. And so here we come to it again to bring you to tie it together. John is tying together the record that he saw. In that 20th chapter of Revelation, verses 4 and 5, listen to what John said. And I saw thrones, and they sat upon them, and judgment was given unto them. I saw the souls of them that were beheaded for the witness of Jesus and for the word of God, and who had not worshipped the beast, neither his image, neither received his mark upon their foreheads or in their hands, and they lived and reigned with Christ 1,000 years. But the rest of the dead lived not again until the 1,000 years were finished. John calls this the first resurrection. And you're going to find in our study, it tells us that blessed are those, or happy are those, who have part in the first resurrection. Upon the second, will do them no harm. Don't you want to be in that first resurrection? I do. I plan to be in that first resurrection. And I plan to be there only because of what Jesus did. And if you note that John the Apostle spoke of those who lived and reigned with Christ 1,000 years, in reference to them, John said, this is the first resurrection, as I told you. But he also mentioned another group who lived not again until the 1,000 years were finished. There will be at least two, not one, but two distinct resurrections. And they will be separated by a period of 1,000 years. You got to listen carefully. And the first company to be raised will be those who live and reign with Christ during the millennium, according to Revelation 24. They belong to the group mentioned by the Lord Jesus in John the Apostle, chapter 5, who will come forth unto the resurrection of life. The first resurrection involves, number one, the dead in Christ shall raise at the rapture of the church, and the tribulation saints, a vast number, who will turn in faith to Christ after the translation of the church. Many of them will die during the tribulation period, and they too will share in the resurrection of life because they didn't bow to Satan. Many of them will die during the tribulation period, and they too will share in the resurrection of life. The apostle John made reference to them in verse 4 of Revelation, the 20th chapter. Turn there or write this down before going on to declare in the closing portion of verse 5. John said, this is the first resurrection. And I want to ask you, my Christian, are you going to be in the first resurrection? Are you? I will challenge you to be sure you know Jesus, and you'll be caught up in that first resurrection, the rapture of the church. John also indicated in verse 5 of Revelation 20 that some people will not live again until the 1,000 years are finished. They belong to that number who the Lord Jesus said will be raised unto resurrection of damnation. The resurrection includes who? All. I mean all unbelievers. These are the unsaved who will face the second death, and they'll face the judgment of God. And I hope you're feeling it. The judgment of God. If you're not caught up in the first resurrection, the second one, you have to face the judgment of God. And you can be in that first resurrection. And there are, as we have seen, two distinct resurrections. I just shared it with you. With this in mind, let's look more closely at each one of them. Let's look at the first resurrection. Are you listening to me? Got your Bible? It's so very important, because we are living in some critical, crucial times. I was telling the folk in the nursing facility today, this world is so corrupt that I don't feel at home in this world anymore. Did you hear me? This world is so corrupt, I don't feel at home in this world anymore. And I could enumerate the reasons why, but the time is of the essence. Let's look at the first resurrection. Paul told us about the first resurrection in 1 Thessalonians, that fourth chapter. You got to turn there or write it down. 1 Thessalonians, that fourth chapter, where Paul wrote, he said, for the Lord himself shall descend from heaven with a shout. Man, what a shout that's going to be. With the voice of the archangel. and with the trump of God and the dead in Christ shall rise first. Then we who are alive and remain shall what? Be caught up together with them in the clouds to meet the Lord where? In the air. And so shall we ever be with the Lord. According to 1 Thessalonians, that 4th chapter, verses 16 and 17. Jesus is going to meet us in the air as we get on our cloud. And we're going to meet him in the air. He's waiting on us. He invited us. We accepted him. Now we're going to meet him in the air. He's waiting on us. I like to tell you where we're going from there, but we'll wait and get that in your hearing as we continue. He's going to meet us in the air. I'm so glad I accepted that invitation a long time, that now I'm going to be caught up with Jesus in the air. He got something waiting on us there, and I want you to stay with us so you know what's waiting on us in the air. At that very moment, the Lord Jesus comes for his own in the rapture. The souls of believers only who have died and gone into his presence will be united with their renewed, glorified resurrection bodies. The Apostle Paul spoke of that same event in his first letter to the church at Corinth, to the Corinthians, giving us the reassurance, or the reassuring words. Look what he said in 1 Corinthians, that 15th chapter, verses 51 and 52. Write it down. This is what Paul said. Behold, look, I show you a mystery. We shall not all sleep, but we shall

0: to glory. That is powerful. That is powerful. We shall be changed. And I like the concluding words in verse 52, which tells you and I that we shall be changed. No longer will we be in the corruptible body. I don't know about you, my Christian friend, but as the years pass by and I realize more and more the temporary nature of these tents, the houses, these bodies in which we dwell, I'm ready for that change the Apostle Paul talked about. Are you ready for that change? Thinking about a story that I read. I read little small, simple stories. Teacher in the classroom was asking the class, are they ready to go to heaven? All of them raised their hands except one little boy. Teacher said, son, I thought you were ready to go to heaven. He said, teacher, I am. But I thought you was getting up a truckload today. That made me chuckle. I thought about that. Paul said, for me to live is Christ. I'm going to talk about Christ. And for me to die is gain. Paul says, it's far better there, but I'd rather stay here to continue to bring souls into the kingdom. And Christian, that's just the way I feel. I'm ready to go home, not today, because I'm finding out there are lost souls in this world. And I want to stay. So often I say to God, I want to stay to bring others into the kingdom before it's too late. Paul said that in Philippians, that third chapter. And I want you to go back and just read that and study what Paul said. I like the concluding words of that 52nd verse, which tells you and I that we shall be changed. And again, I say, I don't know about you, but as the years pass, and I realize more and more how temporary your body, these natural bodies, these tents, these bodies in which we dwell, I'm ready. I'm ready for that change the Apostle Paul talked about, but not today. And according to his testimony, Philippians 3, it's going to be a change for the better. Because while Paul just said, it's better, we're going to be like the Lord Jesus Christ himself. Isn't that powerful? It's powerful. I hope it's powerful and exciting to you as well as to me. And here's what the Apostle Paul told you and I. This ought to make us want to shout. According to Philippians, that third chapter, verses 20 and 21, Paul said, for our citizenship, yours and mine, is in heaven, for which also we look for the Savior, the Lord Jesus Christ, who shall change our lowly bodies that it may be fashioned like his glorious body, according to the working by which he is able to subdue all things unto himself. In those bodies, Paul fashioned like our glorious bodies. In those bodies, they be fashioned just like Jesus. And I'm going to stop there because my time is up. But I'll connect there next week and let you know, everybody, that this is not our home. Our citizenship is in heaven. And that's where I'm going. Are you going there? You can go there. Only thing you got to simply say, Lord Jesus, oh God, I believe that Jesus is your son. I believe he was crucified and buried and resurrected. I believe that with all my heart. I ask you to forgive me my sins, come into my life and save me, and he will. And your name will be written in the Lamb's Book of Life. In that glorious day at the resurrection, your name will be called. Will your name be called? Come back with us next week, and we're going to continue and talk to you about the resurrection, or the second resurrection. Come back and we'll talk about the second resurrection, and the books are going to be there that says second resurrection. Stay with us as we come together again next week. Father, we thank you again for the time that you've given us together. Your word is exciting. It really is, when we know the author of this book. So we just thank you, Lord, for giving us that great inspiration and that blessed assurance that we have a sure hope. Not I think so, maybe so. No, we have a sure hope because of Jesus' resurrection. So, Lord, as we come to the close of this part of the series, we pray that the words of my mouth and the salvation of my heart and meditation of my heart be acceptable in your sight, Lord, because you're my strength and you're my redeemer. And we ask it all in the name of Jesus and the church of the living God said together, amen, amen, and amen.
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Today's broadcast, we remain right here in the truth we explored today. We continue to declare that salvation is not inherited through family tradition or church attendance. It is a personal decision to trust Jesus Christ as Savior. The invitation is open today in this very moment for anyone listening who has not yet made that choice. If you would like to partner with the Francis B. Tate Ministries with focus on discipleship and spreading the gospel of Jesus Christ, you may send donations to the Francis B. Tate Ministries with focus on discipleship, Post Office Box 1126, Valdez, North Carolina, 28690. Thank you so very much for your prayers and your support. Stay with us, stay prayerful, and stay ready as we continue this journey of discipleship together.

thank you very much for being with us on here on Give Me the Bible. I'm Brother Thomas Betts, personal ministry of the Greater Faith Seventh-day Adventist Church there in Martinsville, Virginia, 434-489-3297. And we want to get into our study today. Let us pray. Loving Father in heaven, we thank you so much for allowing us to come again. We invite the Holy Spirit to be with us as we study together. In Jesus' name we pray. Amen and amen. We're going to continue our study on God's law and love and freedom. And we're going to study in a question and answer format. We talked about it on the last study about God's law and what did Jesus say about the law. Matthew 5:17 says, "Do not think that I come to destroy the law or the prophets. I did not come to destroy, but to fulfill." Matthew 19:17 says, "But if you want to enter into life, keep the commandments." John 12:50 says, "And I know that his commandment is everlasting." So Isaiah spoke prophetically of Jesus saying he would exalt the law and make it honorable, according to Isaiah 42:21. Jesus demonstrated perfect obedience to God's law, revealing an exact example of the character of God. Jesus responded to an expert in the law who tested him by asking, "Which is the great commandment in the law?" Matthew 22:36. Jesus replied by quoting from Deuteronomy 6:5 and Leviticus 19:18, where he said, "You shall love the Lord your God with all your heart, with all your soul, and with all your mind. This is the first and great commandment. And the second is like it, you shall love your neighbor as yourself. On these two commandments hang all the law of the prophets," according to Matthew 22:37. All of God's law continued to hang on the one principle of God's character, love to God and to people. Question, can I choose to love God without obeying the commandments? Well, John 14:21 said, "He who has my commandments and keeps them, it is he who loves me." 1 Timothy 1:5 said, "Now the purpose of the commandment is to love from a pure heart, from a good character, conscience, and from a sincere faith." You know that Amos 3:3 says, "Can two walk together unless they agree?" So love is not a substitute for obedience. It cannot be separated from obedience. Genuine love motivates true obedience from the heart. They go hand in hand. While we are not saved by obedience, when we turn on our back on God's law, we walk away from his friendship and his salvation. The next question, is there a solution for sinners who are guilty of breaking God's law? Well, there is a solution for each sinner who has broken God's law. God gave Israel not a law to point forward to the solution, which is Jesus Christ, the sacrifice for our sins. Leviticus 6:8-9, then the Lord spoke to Moses saying, "Command Aaron and his son, saying, this is the law of the burnt offering. The burnt offering shall be on the hearth upon the altar all night until the morning, and the fire of the altar shall be kept burning." So, yes, absolutely, there is a solution for breaking God's law for sinners. Now, another question. I am weak and sinful. You're weak and sinful. Is it possible for us to love and obey God's law because we're weak and sinful? Well, 2 Corinthians 12:9 said, "And he said to me, my grace is sufficient for you. My strength is made perfect in weakness." Ephesians 2:10, "For we are his workmanship, created in Christ Jesus for good works, which God prepared beforehand that we should walk in them." Yes, absolutely. It is possible. With God, all things are possible, according to Mark 10:27. This is why Jesus said to the woman caught in sin, "Neither do I condemn you, go and sin no more," according to John 8:11. "You were
designed by God for good works, for obedience, not disobedience. Don't dwell on your weaknesses. Instead, look to God's power and his love for you. What God commands, he gives us power to do through his grace, so that he would grant you and grant me according to the riches of his glory to be strengthened with might through his spirit in the inner man, according to Ephesians 3:16. Question again, how does God make it possible for sinners, people like me and you, love and obey his law? Well, Jeremiah 31:33 says, I will put my law in your minds and write it on their hearts. I will be their God, and they will be my people. Romans 8:3-4, for what the law could not do in that it was weak through the flesh, God did by sending his own son in the likeness of a sinful flesh on account of sin. He condemned sin in the flesh that the righteous requirement of the law might be fulfilled in us who do not walk according to the flesh but according to the Spirit. Well, the Holy Spirit within us imprints a love for God's law in our very thoughts, so that obedience flows naturally from love because we know how much he first loved us, according to 1 John 4:19. This is what the Bible calls the new covenant in Jeremiah 31:31. In God's new covenant, his people change because they are motivated by God's love. But the law does not change. It is right there in our hearts, keeping us walking closely with God. The law of his God in his heart. None of his steps shall slide, according to Psalms 37, 31. Now, do I need to follow God's law if I've already been saved? Well, Psalms 119, 44, so shall keep your law continually forever and ever. We not only find grace to pardon our sins, but also find grace to help in time of need, according to Hebrews 4:16. God's grace gives power to continue walking with him in obedience today and every day. When final decisions of loyalty have been made right before Jesus returns, God's people are described as those who keep the commandments of God and have the faith of Jesus Christ, according to Revelation 14:12. This is the reason why we praise him. Now, what does it mean for my life today? You know, God's law is like a spiritual checkup. No one thinks they need a doctor if they don't feel any symptoms. Now, what symptoms of sin does God's law show you in your life? James 2, verse 10 and 11 reminds us that one sinful choice makes us 100% guilty. So don't be fooled by thinking it's not as bad as that person. Well, God invites you to compare yourself to him, not that person or someone else. Now, what prayer would you pray in your own words to accept your loving Heavenly Father's gifts of forgiveness through Jesus Christ? And as you pray, claim God's promise in Leviticus 20, verse 7 and 8. Consecrate yourselves, therefore, and be holy, for I am the Lord your God, and you should keep my statutes and perform them. I, the Lord, who sanctifies you. Jesus says, my yoke is easy and my burden is light, according to Matthew 11:30. Will you ask God to help you take pleasure in obeying him and loving his law? Will you ask him today, as Psalms 1:2 describes? But his delight is in the law of the Lord, and in law he meditates day and night. And sometimes we need to meditate day and night. You know, the devil is mad. Devil is enraged that there are still people who keep the commandments of God and have the testimony of Jesus Christ, according to Revelation 12:17. He attacks God's instruction in the Garden of Eden in Genesis 3:1-4 and still devises all sorts of objection to God's law that distort the word of God. Will you today ask God to give you a discerning mind to recognize every attack against the law? Then you can say the commandments is a lamp and the law is a light. Reproof of instruction are the way of life, according to Proverbs 6:23. Now, what do you know that someone needs to hear what you've learned?
When you study God's word and learn his truth, don't keep it to yourself. Tell someone. Because Isaiah 52:7 says, how beautiful upon the mountains are the feet of him who brings good news. The world doesn't offer much good news today, but God's word has the good news we need to know to prepare us for the kingdom of heaven. Now, what is the good news for me in the law of God? Well, God's law is good news. Love and obedience are part of the gospel, but they have not all obeyed the gospel according to Romans 10:16. You know that human laws are imperfection, or imperfect and selfish, but God's law is only for our good. Because the Bible says in Nehemiah 9:13, you came down also on Mount Sinai and spoke with them from heaven, and gave them just ordinances and true laws, good statutes and commandments. Love and obedience strengthen your friendship with God. He said, I am my Father of one, according to John 10:30. So the law of God is Jesus Christ, his law, and he instructs us as his friends to observe all things that I have commanded you, according to Matthew 28:20. God's law is love. Love is the fulfillment of the law, according to Romans 13:10. By the power of God's grace, you can obey his law, even though you're weak. You know the Bible says there in John 15:5, I am the vine, you are the branches. He who abides in me, I in him, bears much fruit. Because without me, you can do nothing. So you cannot do anything without God. God wants each of us to be happy and to be like him. He gives his perfect law as a blessing because he created us. He created us in his image. So we are to be like him. So in the Ten Commandments, we see both God's character and God's plan for our lives. No one, regardless of where or when they live, is excluded from the blessings of following God's law. Can you depend upon God's law to never change or be set aside? Can you depend upon that? God's law opens our eyes to see our sins, so we can look to God's amazing love in Jesus Christ, who saves us from sin. When we love and trust God, we will want to obey him because it is a joy with great reward. The strength to obey God's law, even when it's not easy, comes from the power of God's grace in us. Thank you for being a part of the study today. We'll be right back here again next Saturday, 1:30, right here on 1250 AM radio. God bless.

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7: And the people of God said amen. 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And now since you're clapping your hands, let's give the Lord a hand clap. Oh, Jesus. Come on, now this one is for Jesus. I said this one is for Jesus. This one is for Jesus. From a journey now. 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
3: 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The church is located at 215 Grand Street, Danville. If you want to know the way, you're invited to Bible Way. And in the words of Apostle Lawrence G. Campbell,
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prophesying sinking, playing the organ sinking, playing the drum sinking. I'm the son of a pastor, so you know, I thought as long as I went to church, I was cool. As long as when I played the organ, it was anointed, that means I have a relationship. 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I was sinking deep in sin, far from the peaceful shore. 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

0: Matthew 4:4 reads, "Men shall not live by bread alone, but by every word that proceeds out of the mouth of God." We're living in very troubling times and dealing with complex situations that are literally driving us to our knees in prayer. God's Word is a sure and stable foundation to sustain us in our daily walk in these uncharted times. 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I'll be sharing a Bible verse and brief exhortation on the Word of God to give encouragement, explanation, and enlightenment to strengthen and inspire you as we both journey through these perilous waters of life. Isaiah 40:8 says, "The grass withereth, the flower fadeth, but the word of our God shall stand forever." 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

I'm so glad. How many are glad Jesus got a hold of your life? Amen. We're going to have a great time tonight.

0: Matthew 4 and 4 reads, "Men shall not live by bread alone, but by every word that proceeds out of the mouth of God." We're living in very troubling times and dealing with complex situations that are literally driving us to our knees in prayer. God's Word is a sure and stable foundation to sustain us in our daily walk in these uncharted times. 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I'll be sharing a Bible verse and brief exhortation on the Word of God to give encouragement, explanation, and enlightenment to strengthen and inspire you as we both journey through these perilous waters of life. Isaiah 40 and 8 says, "The grass withereth, the flower fadeth, but the word of our God shall stand forever." 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
3: 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That's the Camp Grove Baptist Church, 400 Bradley Road, Danville, Virginia.

It was a little church. Sitting down in the wood. And at the church, they had a choir there. And they could sing real well. And there was an old deacon there. Had been going to that church for a mighty long time. And every Sunday morning, he would always beg that choir director, said, "Listen, would you let me sing a song?" He said, "I got a song that I want to sing."

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He said, you got a trembling in your voice. 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Heard the old man spit. And y'all might not believe it, but when you get old, won't folks do you like that? When you get old, people will just push you on aside. But they went to church the next Sunday morning, and they noticed that the old man wasn't sitting in the corner. And they went on back to church the next Sunday morning, and they noticed that the old man still wasn't sitting in the corner. They get worried now. And they went on back that day, next Sunday morning, and they noticed that the old man still wasn't sitting in the corner.

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But every day is gonna be something, y'all. I better let this alone. 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

0: Matthew 4:4 reads, "Men shall not live by bread alone, but by every word that proceeds out of the mouth of God." 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God's Word is a sure and stable foundation to sustain us in our daily walk in these uncharted times. 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I'll be sharing a Bible verse and brief exhortation on the Word of God to give encouragement, explanation, and enlightenment to strengthen and inspire you as we both journey through these perilous waters of life. Isaiah 40:8 says, "The grass withereth, the flower fadeth, but the word of our God shall stand forever." 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

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And then meet us at 10:30 on Sunday mornings for our morning worship there at the Mount, 716 Jefferson Street, Danville, Virginia, and on Wednesday night for our Bible study. The Lord bless you and keep you, cause His face to shine upon you.

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1: Good afternoon. This is Beverly Terry Jr., and I thank the Most High God for yet another broadcast. As always, I come praising and thanking the Lord God Almighty for all His many blessings. I say unto you that God is yet the blesser of a life of men. Men who receive Christ Jesus. Men who receive the Word of God. The Word of God. The blesser of a life of men. I talk about healing and miraculous things. I talk about the Lord God Almighty. The God who was in the beginning. The God who lives through faith in Christ Jesus. The God who manifests Himself through faith in Christ Jesus. I say unto you that He is the healer of a life of men. He's the healer of your body. He's the healer of your mind, your spirit. He's the God who makes all things well. He makes things anew. The blessing of God. The blessing of God. That man would know Him through faith in Christ Jesus. That man would know Him. The God who was in the beginning. That man would know Him through faith in Christ Jesus. Through faith in the Word. I say unto you that He is the healer of life. The God who seeks a place in your life. The Word of God. The Word of God that He sends into your life. That causes you to live. That causes you to triumph. The Word of God. The Word of God is not flesh. The Word of God is spirit. Jesus said, God is spirit. The Word of God is spirit. Somebody else living on the inside. He that liveth in me. Christ Jesus, the Word, having not my own life, but His life, the Word of God. God, the creator of the heavens and the earth, He's here now. Lord, thank You. Every sin, every transgression, every iniquity has been remitted. Lord, thank You. Bodies are being healed. Lord, thank You. Demonic spirits have been removed. Lord, thank You. The manifestation of the Word. The manifestation of the Word of God. Sickness and disease have been removed. Health for your life. Health, wealth, prosperity, the Word of God. He's blessing now. Every sin, Lord, thank You. Check your joints, God said. Move your legs. Take a deep breath. The Spirit of the Lord. The Spirit of the Lord God Almighty. The Spirit of the Lord. Healing your life. healing your life. Jesus said, go and be made whole. Be made complete. The word of God manifesting. Body be well. Lord, thank you. All the glory, all the glory to God. To Yahweh be the glory. To Yahweh be the glory. Cholama, the creator of the heavens and the earth. To Yahweh be the glory. The miraculous signs. The miraculous signs. The gifts of healing. Lord, thank you. The workings of miracles. Lord, thank you. The word of knowledge. Thank you, Lord. The gift of faith. Lord, thank you. Lord, thank you. God says, given. He's the healer of a life of men. The word. The word. The word is God. Amen. Lord, thank you. The miraculous things happen because God, the creator of the heavens and the earth, the moon, the stars, the universe, He's God in the beginning. God. Amen. Lord, thank you. The manifestation of the word. And the word is God. In the book of St. Luke, chapter 4, starting with verse 16, and it reads like this. And he came to Nazareth, where he had been brought up, and as his custom was, he went into the synagogue on the Sabbath day, and stood up for to read. And there was delivered unto him the book of the prophet Isaiah. And when he had opened the book, he found the place where it was written, the Spirit of the Lord, Jesus said, is upon me. Because he has anointed me to preach the gospel to the poor. He has sent me to heal the brokenhearted, to preach deliverance to the captives and recovering of sight to the blind, to set at liberty them that are bruised, to preach the acceptable year of the Lord. And he closed the book, and he gave it again to the minister, and sat down. And the eyes of all them that were in the synagogue were fastened on him. And he began to say unto them, this day is this scripture fulfilled in your ears. Verse 18. He says, the Spirit of the Lord is upon me because he has anointed me to preach the gospel to the poor. He has sent me to heal the brokenhearted, to preach deliverance to the captives and recovering of sight to the blind, to set at liberty them that are bruised, to preach the acceptable year of the Lord. The Spirit of the Lord is upon me, Jesus said. For he has given me an assignment to preach the gospel, to preach the gospel, to preach good news. I talk about healing. I talk about miraculous signs and wonders. I talk about the Word of God. The Word of God. How does man receive his blessing? He receives the things of God in his life. The things of God. Jesus said he came to preach good news. Good news to the poor, to that man or that one who has no hope, to preach good news that God has blessed him. When you look into Isaiah, the book of Isaiah, chapter 61, I believe, it talks about Isaiah speaking these words. The things that the Messiah would do when he came. He would preach good news. When you look at Christ on earth, walking among men, doing the miraculous signs and wonders, doing the God things, doing the God things. When we understand what Christianity is, to be like Jesus, to have the power and the authority that he has, power that he had when he walked upon the Spirit of God is upon me, Jesus said, for he has anointed me to preach good news to the poor, to heal the brokenhearted. Been looking for the Lord. Been looking for help. Been looking for the Messiah. When the Messiah comes, he will change things. He'll make my body well. He'll give me prosperity. He'll give me a way out. A way out that I didn't have. When the Lord comes, when the Messiah comes, Jesus came that you would have life, his life. He gave his life that you would have his life. Man living in Christ Jesus. Man living, having the Word. The life we have is his life. The authority and the power that we have is his power and his authority. And he makes it plain that the Father who dwells in me, he do the work. He do the miraculous things. Child of God, child of God. He's the blesser of the life of me. He's the blesser of my life. I chose to believe what he said when I was down and out, when I didn't have a way. The word came. The Lord is the strength of your life. He came to preach salvation to the poor. He came to make you what you could not be on your own. Read the book. The relationship that he have, that we have, is now. It's through faith. The life that he gives it to you now. The Spirit of the Lord is upon me. For he has anointed me to preach good news, to change life as I know it, to change my life as I knew it. He's the healer of life. He's the way out of darkness. He said, the people, they that sit in darkness, have seen a light. He's hope. He's hope for your future. This is what God is doing. He's raising up a people that have him. That have him. How am I going to be successful? I'm going to choose God. I'm going to let his word live in my life. I'm going to let his word live in my life. His word is Christ Jesus. The word do the impossible thing. The word do the impossible things. The Spirit of the Lord. The Spirit of God. Blessed in the life of men. He says unto you, I am the God that healeth thee. So it's more than what I read. It's the manifestation of the word. To preach good news. That the word lives. That the word is wealthy and rich and powerful in me. They look for a king. A king that they can join in the physical nature. Not knowing. The salvation of God is to have a king in you. To have a king in you. The spiritual manifestation of God. This is what you need. Your body well because of him. He that lives in you. Jesus said, I am from above. I'm from above. People who receive Christ Jesus receive him that is from above. Walking on the earth. Living in this earthly realm. Jesus the Christ. The Son of God. The Spirit of the Lord is upon me, he said. For he has anointed me to preach good news to the poor. To set at liberty them that are bound, that are bruised. He's the God who healeth thee. He's the God who makes a way out of no way. He's the living God. Choosing to believe the word. The word comes near through faith in the word. Faith in the word. God in the word. The Bible says faith comes by hearing. And hearing by the word of God. Hearing by the word of God. It's not just any word. It's the word of God. It's the word that manifests through faith. I believe that he heals. He takes you through the book. When you believe that he heals. Faith is believing the impossible things. That's what faith is. God saying you bless when it don't look like it. God saying you heal. When it didn't look like it. Faith is the word of God. Faith is the substance of things hoped for, the evidence of things not seen. Faith is God. Faith is of God. The Spirit of the Lord, Jesus said, is upon me, for he has anointed me to preach good news. He preached the gospel of the kingdom. He preached the whole counsel of God. You shall do the things that I do. This is what Jesus said. We can't cast the word off. He said, ye shall do what I do, and greater things shall you do because I go to the Father. We can't cast the word off. We got to look for that greater thing. I'm born of God. I'm born of God. People don't understand everything that I say, so I say nothing. God in me. I pray the word. I pray salvation. The Spirit of the Lord, He is upon me, for He has anointed me to preach good news, to turn it around. This is salvation. This is salvation. When man believes God, when man believes the word, so he believes, and his believing begins to believe. It's a God thing. This salvation is a God thing. People know God because God revealed himself. It's a God thing. Salvation is a God thing. Can't say that I've earned it. I have a relationship. Can't say that I've done everything right. It's a relationship. It's a God thing. When you understand Christianity, it's a God thing. It's something that God do through faith. He do it through faith. Things you've been through. God said, I'm making you. He made you through your trials, through your tests. Can't turn around because he is my help. He's all I know. The salvation of the word. He makes you whole. He makes you whole. I choose to believe the word. Believe the gospel. That I'm blessed. That my body is well. That I can speak to the mountain. And the mountain move. The things that Jesus taught. He taught the word. He taught you how to be like God. The God who was in the beginning and he spoke words. All power, all authority is given unto me in heaven and in earth. Jesus said, because of God. God in your life. Didn't earn it. Didn't earn it. Didn't earn it. By grace are you saved through faith. Not of myself. It's a gift of God. Somewhere in my life, somewhere, God appeared. For reason only He knows, God appeared. In the life of Abraham, God appeared seeking to bless you. The blessing that he gave to Abraham is still here. It's in Christ Jesus. So I purge religion. I purge lack. I purge sickness. I purge weakness. I purge everything that's not of God. I purge everything that's not of God. I receive the word of God. It's a different world. It's a different life because God, he's strong. He's mighty. He's holy. He's wealthy. He's rich. He owns everything. I purge everything that's not God. The hill of life. Jesus said, the Spirit of the Lord, he's upon me. It's upon me. For he has anointed me, set me aside to do this thing. And it is so. Amen.

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Praise the Lord, everybody. This is Bishop Michael J. Thompson of Jerusalem Church of God. With everyone in the church is somebody, and Jesus is the reason for it all, the main attraction. Be encouraged, and remember, it ain't over till God says it's over. All right, he told us in the book of Ezekiel, the 20th chapter and verse 12, "Moreover, I gave them my Sabbath to be a sign between me and thee, that they may know that I am the Lord thy God that sanctifies you." The Sabbath sets you apart, separates you. And Jesus himself entered into the synagogue according to his custom on the Sabbath day. Till then, be blessed. And I don't care what the enemy trying to do. God got a message for this mess age. Be healed and be delivered and set free by the power of the Holy Ghost. Every first and third Sunday of each month from 2 to 3, we'll be on broadcast. All right? God got a word. God got a word. Be blessed. Tell a neighbor, tell a friend. Until then, be blessed, be healed, be set free by the power of the Holy Ghost. God bless you. And I want each and every one of you to know that God got a blessing with your name on it.

0: make a way for you. Oh, Lord. 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A lot of folk don't believe that there's a place somewhere around God's throne. Well, but I'm telling you, there is a place. And all for me to preach a little bit. Y'all got to back me up. Y'all got to say yeah. You got to say yeah. Tell me they got a fountain over there. Well, that never run dry. Is that right? But I tell you what, I'm more like about being over there where Jesus is. Oh, no more sickness. Lord have mercy. Well, Tish won't have to worry about getting sick over there. Every day will be a good day. I'll be there waiting for her. Can I get a witness? Over there!
1: Over there!
0: They don't have no diabetes.
2: Over there!
0: Oh, y'all ain't gonna pray with me.
2: Over there!
1: Over there!
0: They don't have no cancer.
2: Over there!
0: They don't have

0: boy that used to play drums for the Swanee Quintet. He had had 9 strokes, but God still kept him here.
1: Well, well.
2: And God good. Say, yeah. Any good.
0: Not only had he had 9 strokes, but he had had an aneurysm.
1: Well, well.
0: But God is still holding him. You know what I told him? Keep on trusting in God. He's good. So I want you to

0: sanctified. Yeah, wait, hold your hand up. I need 15 of y'all to come down and line up. I'm gonna count something off. I ain't ready for you to dance yet. Just line up. Line up.
1: Come on down.
0: I need 5 more from a sanctified church. Don't shout yet. I'm gonna count it off. He's somewhere in the Bible. There's a chapter that says this. A scripture is a scripture that says this. It's in that other thing. Let me tell you what all the praising with.
1: Oh, yeah.
0: Everything that has breath, praise the Lord. So when I count to 3, I want you to get your praise dance on. Here we go.

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0: Good evening, and welcome to the Kentuck Missionary Baptist Church program. The church is located 1080 Kentuck Road in Ringgold. You're invited to worship with us at any and all services. And now, without further ado, here's a message from our pastor, the Reverend Dr. Dwight A. Bright.
1: Philippians 3, commencing at verse 15. Brethren, I count not myself to have apprehended, but this one thing I do, forgetting those things which are behind and reaching forth unto those things which are before, I press toward the mark for the prize of the high calling of God in Christ Jesus. Brethren, I count not myself to have apprehended, but this one thing I do, forgetting those things which are behind and reaching forth unto those things which are before. Today, people of God, the Spirit has led me to tell you, stop recycling what needs to be thrown away. Thank you, Usher. Stop recycling what needs to be thrown away. My brothers and sisters, some things in life are meant to be remembered. And then there are other things that need to be discarded. Most of us, if not all of us, are familiar with trash and recycling containers. Some folk don't read the labels closely because they throw away what should be recycled and recycle what should be thrown away. A recycling container is not a maybe container. It's a container with a purpose designed to hold what can be cleaned, processed, and used again. Trash container is for what is used up, contaminated, broken, spoiled, are no longer suitable for any purpose. Spiritually, many people keep recycling what God has already told them to release and throw away. They recycle old pain. They recycle old guilt, old relationships, old labels, old failures, old habits, old traditions, old offenses, and old versions of themselves. Many people keep taking yesterday's trash, washing it off, putting a new label on it, and calling it their future. But the Holy Spirit sent me here to tell somebody to stop recycling what God has said to put in the trash. You cannot move forward while constantly returning to what God delivered you from. You cannot embrace the new thing while holding on tightly to the old thing. Cannot walk into your divine destiny with both hands full of trash from the past. Paul says, what used to be gain to him, he counted it as loss for Christ. In other words, Paul is saying he had to change his value system. What he once thought was helping him, Paul discovered that it was actually holding him back. Paul wrote the book of Philippians while in prison in Rome. Yet remarkably, the book of Philippians is filled with joy, confidence, and perseverance. Paul is physically confined, but he is spiritually free. In Philippians chapter 3, Paul warns the church against people who place their confidence in religious credentials, human achievements, cultural status, and fleshly performance. Paul then lists his own impressive resume in verse 5. He says he was circumcised on the eighth day. He says he was of the nation of Israel and the tribe of Benjamin. He says he was a Hebrew of Hebrews, a Pharisee concerning the law. Paul says he was zealous in persecuting the church and blameless outwardly concerning legal righteousness. Paul had pedigree. Paul had an education. Paul had a reputation. Paul had religious status. But when Paul encountered Jesus, he realized that the things that he once celebrated could not save him, justify him, or make him righteous before God. Follow this now. The word counted in verse 7 carries the idea of making a deliberate assessment, like examining a ledger and reclassifying what is profit and what is loss. Paul looked at his old scorecard and said, I thought I had gained something. But when I compare it to knowing Christ, it is lost. It is worthless. Then in verse 8, Paul turns up the heat. He goes deeper. He says he's willing to lose it all. He's willing to give it all up. He's willing to count it as nothing for the surpassing greatness of knowing Christ Jesus. Church, Paul had to drop the things he used to chase. He had to drop status, success, and self-righteousness so he could catch hold of Christ. Because what he found in Jesus Christ was worth far more than anything he ever had. Paul even calls what he once valued and celebrated scuba love, which is a Greek word that means dung, D-U-N-G. It means something refused, rubbish, waste, something discarded, something thrown away, something not worth preserving. Paul is not saying that every memory disappeared or that his past never happened. But what he is saying is this, that his past no longer controls his new identity. His past no longer dictates his direction or determines his worth. That's a word for somebody today. Your past may explain you, but your past does not have to define you. And in the first place, I want you to get this, throw away the guilt that God has already forgiven. I'm going to say that again. Throw away the guilt that God has already forgiven. Don't carry it any longer. Get rid of it. Tell your neighbor, get rid of it. Paul says in Philippians 3 and 13, forget those things which are behind. Paul was not pretending that his past did not exist. He remembered persecuting believers. He remembered standing in approval when Stephen, the first deacon of the church, was stoned to death. He remembered breathing out threats and cruel insults against the church. But Paul refused to keep living under the sentence of a past that Christ had already covered. My brothers and my sisters, stop living in the past, because your past has already been covered by Jesus. You know, there are people whom God has forgiven, but they have not forgiven themselves. They keep recycling guilt. Every time God tries to bless them, they bring up what they did. Every time God opens a door, they say, but Lord, you know my past. Every time God calls them higher, they remind him of when they were living in sin. But can I tell you something? Romans 8 and 1 declares, there is, therefore, now, right now, no condemnation to them which are in Christ Jesus. In Christ, you're no longer declared guilty by your past, but you are declared innocent from your past. And Jesus forgave it. Stop rehearsing it. If Jesus covered it, stop uncovering it. If Jesus buried it, stop digging it. If Jesus nailed it to the cross, stop carrying it. God did not save you so you could spend the rest of your life in prison by a chapter that he's already closed.

that keep pulling you backward. Paul says in verse 13, I hope you'll follow me. This one thing, it's personal, I do. Reaching forth unto those things which are before. Child of God, you cannot reach forward and reach backward at the same time. You see how awkward that looks? Some things cannot be managed. They must be discarded. Some relationships cannot be entertained. They must be ended. Y'all don't hear me this morning. Some conversations cannot be revisited. They must be shut down. Some appetites cannot be fed occasionally. They must be stopped completely. There are things that God brought you out of, but you keep going back and picking them up. You threw it away in January. Then you went and retrieved it in March. You left it at the altar last Sunday and went right back after service to reclaim it. You cried about it, you prayed about it, you fasted over it, and as soon as you heard the knock on your door, you opened the door and let it right back in. But please, hear me this morning. Just because something is familiar does not mean it is fruitful. Better say that again. Just because something is familiar does not mean it is fruitful. Everything that glitters is not gold. The grass is not always greener on the other side. God's going to get it after a while. Israel wanted to return to Egypt because Egypt was familiar. They forgot that familiar slavery is still slavery. They remembered the food but forgot the chains. They remembered the onions but forgot the oppression. They remembered the plague, but they forgot the pain. Child of God, do not romanticize what God rescued you from. The devil will show you edited highlights of your old life. He'll show you the pleasure, but he will not show you the penalty. He'll show you the moment, but he will not show you the misery. He'll show you temptation, but he will not show you the incarceration. Some things belong in the trash because they have no place in God. And finally, throw away the old identity that no longer fits who God called you to be. Paul says in verses 13 and 14, brothers and sisters, I count not myself to have apprehended. In other words, Paul is saying, I have not arrived. Paul is confessing. He has not reached spiritual perfection. He is not complete, just like all of us. God is still working on him. Why don't you tell your neighbor, God is still working on me. He says, although I'm still a work in progress, he said, but this one thing I do, forget those things which are behind. That's my past. And reaching forth

things which are before. That's my future. That's my present. I pray. Hallelujah. To walk the mark for the prize of the high calling of God in Christ Jesus. In other words, I want my life to represent Him. And when life is over here, I'm pressing. Tell your neighbor, I'm pressing, I'm pressing. Toward the mark for the prize of the high calling of God in Christ Jesus. Paul had to let go of who he had been in order to become who God called him to be. Before his encounter with God on the Damascus Road, his name was Saul. God changed his name from Saul to Paul. Saul was a persecutor of the church. But Paul became a preacher. Saul carried letters to arrest Christians. But Paul wrote letters to encourage Christians. Saul tried to destroy the church. Paul became one of the greatest builders of the church. Saul could not become Paul while continuing to live as Saul. Church, some people are still answering to names that God does not call them. Names like failure, addict, rejected, divorce, abandoned, unqualified, too old, too broken, not enough, the one who messed up. But when God changes your life, how many of you know he changes your identity? Because 2 Corinthians 5 and 17 proves it. It says, if any woman, any boy, God be in Christ, he or she is a new creature. Old things. Somebody say old things. Old things. I passed away. Behold, all things are become new. The old you may have been broken, but the new you is being restored. The old you may have been bound, but the new you is being liberated. The old you may have been ashamed, but the new you is covered by the grace of God. The old you may have been wondering, but the new you is walking in purpose. Cannot keep wearing grave clothes after Jesus has called you out of the tomb. Lazarus, you know, was dead for 4 days. But Jesus called Lazarus out of his tomb. And when Jesus said, Lazarus, come out, he came out alive. But he still had on dead man's clothes. Jesus said to the people at Lazarus' tomb, Loose him, and go. Some of you are alive in Christ. You're still wearing the garments of your old life. Tell somebody in this sanctuary, it's time to get loose. Tell them, it's time to get loose and take off what belongs in the grave. Church, there's a difference between remembering a lesson and recycling a burden. You can remember where God brought you from without going back there. You can testify about the pit without moving back into the pit. You can acknowledge the scars
without reopening the wounds. You can thank God for deliverance without revisiting the bondage. The Lord says, stop recycling what needs to be thrown away. Throw away that old bitterness. Throw away that old shame. Throw away that old addiction. Throw away that old unforgiveness. Throw away that old relationship that keeps draining you spiritually. Throw away that old phone number. Stop calling them. Stop seeing them. Stop doing a Freddie Jackson for all time's sake. Let them go. Throw away that old mindset says you will never be enough. Throw away that old label that says your worst days are your final days. Because when you keep recycling your past, you keep giving life to what God has already pronounced dead. I want to announce to someone in the Lord's sanctuary that the trash is going out. Not tomorrow, but this morning. Not after you get stronger. Not after you get more money. Not after everybody apologizes. Not after every question is answered. But the trash is going out this morning. Tell somebody, take out the trash. Discard it and let it go. I heard Paul saying, I had a past, but I cannot live there. I've made mistakes, but I cannot stay there. I had some losses, but I cannot die there. I had some pain, but my purpose is greater than my pain. Child of God, stop recycling what needs to be thrown away. Tell somebody to keep pressing. Tell them, keep pressing. Press past the guilt. Press past the shame. Press past the voices. Press past the betrayal. Press past what they did. Press past what they said. Press past what you did. Press past what happened. Press toward the mark. Because you cannot carry garbage and grab hold of the glory of God at the same time. You cannot hold the past and reach for purpose at the same time. You cannot keep feeding yesterday and expect tomorrow to grow. So throw it away. Throw away the old lies. Throw away the old fear. Throw away the old habits. Throw away the old bondage. Throw away the old excuses. Tell your neighbor, I'm taking out the trash. Tell him, I'm taking out the trash. I'm throwing out guilt. I'm throwing out shame. I'm throwing out fear. I'm throwing out bitterness. I'm throwing out hate. I'm throwing out what tried to bury me. And when I throw it out, I'm not going back to get it. This time when I throw it out, I'm not opening the bag again. I'm not digging through that mess again. I'm not wearing those gray clothes again. Because God has a future for me, and my future looks better than my past. Why don't you tell your neighbor, neighbor, your future looks better than your past. So I'm saying goodbye to yesterday, because yesterday is gone. Goodbye to guilt. Goodbye to chains.
to the old me. And hello to the promises of God. Come here, Isaiah, and testify. Isaiah says in Isaiah 43, verses 18 and 19, the prophet says, remember ye not the former things, the past things, neither consider the things of old.

0: and shall spring forth. Don't you know it? He says, shall ye not know it? God will even make a way. I wish I had a Bible reader. He'll make a way in the wilderness and rivers in the desert. Shout of God, God said he would do a new thing in you. Not a recycled thing. Not a repaired thing. But a new thing. A fresh thing. A holy thing. And God is making a way in your wilderness. Right now, bring it down. He's making a road through your confusion. Right now, he's making a path past your pain. Right now, and he's sending rivers in your desert. Hope in your dryness. And life in your dead places.
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You know, they try to say that our traditional gospel music is about to be a thing of the past. But you know what I tell them? I say, if you get in trouble, you're going to have to go back to the same old music. If you walk in the doctor's office and he tell you you got 6 months to live, the hip-hop ain't going to help you. You're going to have to fall down on your knees every now and then and say,

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God bless you. You know, it gets dark sometimes, but when it gets dark in your life, huh, the sun can be shining, but it can be dark in your life. Oh, y'all don't want to hear this. Huh? 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Shine.

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Let the love. This is what I was raised on. From the lighthouse. Help me say it. Come on.

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